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4: 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And here's U2 with New Year's Day out of 1983.

That was U2 with New Year's Day. 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
3: And before the break, we heard the very beautiful Air Supply with Making Love Out of Nothing at All from 1981. Don't know if you can make love out of nothing. I think you've got to have a something, haven't you? Or you, you know, nothing's nothing. But apparently Air Supply can do it. So there you go. Here's Barkman Turner Overdrive with Just Look at Me Now out of 1984.

That was the Rough Rockers. I don't think they'd mind being called that, the Rough Rockers. The Barkman Turner Overdrive with Just Look at Me Now. And here's Billy Joel, the Piano Man, with The Longest Time from 1984.

That was Billy Joel with The Longest Time. And now we've got the Boss, Bruce Springsteen, with Wrecking Ball.

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6: Before the break, we heard Billy Joel wrecking his way in with the Wrecking Ball. There's another track by Miley Cyrus, of course, called Wrecking Ball. I'm not actually sure which one came out first. I have a feeling that Miley's version came out first. I could be wrong about that. I think that was off his newer album, Wrecking Ball. And now it's time for Ellery Queen with the Chinese Stamp Caper.
7: Ellery Queen's Minute Mysteries. This is Ellery Queen with the case I call the Chinese Stamp Caper. While I was in Hong Kong, a dealer offered me some rare Chinese stamps he claimed he discovered in an old temple. One item on which he offered me an excellent price was a Chinese special delivery stamp of 1913, pasted to a postcard. The postcard also bore a scene of the Pekin Palace. The dealer said he'd let me have this rare find for only $500. I said, whatever the price, my friend, you're either a fraud or a fool. In a moment, I'll explain why. In the case of the Chinese stamp caper, a Chinese special delivery stamp of 1913, and there was one, was over 7 inches long and 2 inches high. Hardly suitable for a postcard. We stamped out a swindler.
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And that was Cliffy Richard with She Means Nothing to Me out of 1983. And now, Australian legend Daddy Cool with Eagle Rock from 1971 on the Mid-Morning Show.

That was Daddy Cool with Eagle Rock, of course. And now a track from Devo, the guys with the plant pots on their heads. This track's called Fresh.

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0: 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And before the break, we heard Devo with their track called Fresh, a very fresh track. And here's a track from an Australian legend, the band Dragon. Here's April Sun in Cuba from 1977.

That was Dragon with April Sun in Cuba from 1977. I'm just wondering if it was really that long ago. I'm starting to feel old here. Here's Faith No More with We Care A Lot from 1988.

That was Faith No More with We Care A Lot from 1988. Well, thanks for your company this week on the Mid-Morning Show with Sean Eisen on Radio 16, Newcastle's own. Bit of a mouthful that, isn't it? And I'll catch up with you next time. This is, to take us out, this is Glenn Frey with The Heat Is On from 1985. See you later.

0: Are you aware of any challenges a truck driver faces when on the road?
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0: Okay, Sam, can you see anyone in your mirrors?
2: No, I can't.
0: Can you see anyone in front of the truck?
1: No, I can't see anyone.
0: So you're feeling confident you would be all clear for driving?
3: Yep, good to go.
0: Okay, let's take a walk.
2: Oh, no way.
1: Oh, wow.
2: That is insane.
1: I was 100% sure that there was no one there.
3: I checked my mirrors and there was no one.
4: We all need to look out for each other, so take care and be truck aware. When approaching a level crossing with flashing lights, stop at the white line when flashing lights and bells are operating. Wait for lights and bells to cease operating before proceeding. Obey the signs and signals at level crossings.
5: Welcome to Tarcutta. Tarcutta is renowned for being a transport-friendly town, being ideally located halfway between Sydney and Melbourne. In 1956, when the Great Floods hit Tarcutta, hundreds of drivers were left stranded in Tarcutta, with the road unpassable. The Tarcutta community looked after them, providing cooked meals. Soon after this, the community wanted a hospital, and for the truckies, it was important, with the local doctor being called upon on many occasions following accidents. A building fund was started and was contributed to by the transport industry and the locals. In 1962, the new hospital was built. Today, the hospital has closed, but the trucks still arrive in the hundreds each night. The new changeover bay, located in the centre of town, comes to life each night as the many rigs roll into town to have a meal, shower or a sleep. Some change over trailers before doing their return trip, whilst others continuously roll through our town.

0: What you're about to hear actually happened.
1: G'day, Baz. What you been up to?
2: Helping to catch smugglers.
1: Pull the other one, mate.
2: Nah, seriously. The kids come home the other day with some story about a bloke stuffing live lizards into plastic tubes.
1: Oh.
2: So I go and take a squiz, and sure enough, there's this joker out in the scrub, only this time he's got a big net and he's trying to catch cockies.
1: So did you confront him?
2: You kidding? Nah, mate, I bravely snuck away and rang the customs hotline.
1: The what?
2: The customs hotline. Easy number to remember, 1-800-06-1800. I gave him a description of the bloke and the number plate of his car.
1: So what happened?
2: Well, customs caught up with him at Perth Airport, trying to smuggle something like 200 native birds and animals out.
1: Oh, mate, they're worth a fortune overseas.
2: Not this lot. This bloke's facing up to 10 years in jail.
0: Ring the customs hotline on 1800 06 1800 if you see or hear anything suspicious in your area, and help protect Australia's borders.
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1: Oh, this is James Blundell, and we're all heading for the mighty Tamworth Country Music Festival. It's on for 10 days, climaxing with the Country Music Awards of Australia. We hope to see you there.
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1: Welcome to Benalla. 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Edward Weary Dunlop, surgeon and World War II prisoner of war. Baden Cook, Olympic cyclist. Mark Seymour, the lead singer of Hunters and Collectors and solo artist. Nick Seymour, the bass player in Crowded House. 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Ivan Durant, a prominent Australian artist with works displayed worldwide. Albert Ernest Kitson, geologist and naturalist. Tom Long, the actor. Hugh Sorey, a prominent Australian artist with works displayed worldwide. Tommy Dunderdale, a member of the Hockey Hall of Fame. Hector Waller, captain of the light cruiser HMAS Perth in the Second World War. Robin Close, former AFL footballer for Essendon. Jared Waite, an AFL footballer for Carlton. Pete Condor Convery, the bassist for the Galvatrons, and Rob Bozza Convery, the drummer for the Galvatrons.

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6: Welcome to Beveridge. It was inevitable that Ned, the eldest of the Kelly boys, should become a resourceful bushworker while still in his teens. He did many things to earn a few shillings for the family, such as ring barking, breaking in horses, mustering cattle, fencing, and perhaps a little cattle duffing on the side. Many of the settlers in the area were small selectors who were at constant war with the big landowners, the squatters, who at any time could call on the forces of law and order to protect their interests. In this social war can be found the key to Ned Kelly's rebellion against authority. The Kelly boys, the Quinns, the Lloyds and the rest used horses like currency. They regarded all unbranded strays as fair game and the police patrols as their natural enemies. The police in Kelly country also bitterly resented the clannishness of the small selectors and were determined to break them. When Superintendent Nicholson, a Scot, took over the North East Police District, he was told that Mrs. Kelly's house was a notorious meeting place for rogues and cattle thieves. He gave Mrs. Kelly a stern warning, to which she responded with a spirited retort.

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0: Well, I guess Slim Dusty started for me when I was just a small child growing up on our family cattle property, and my father always used to play Slim constantly on his little old record player, you know. And every couple of weeks we'd go into Kingaroy, our hometown, and he'd buy a new vinyl album. It was usually a Slim album, and we couldn't wait to get home and put it on the old record player. And I think I must have scratched nearly every record in his collection as a kid, just trying to listen to Slim songs, you know. And then I guess for me, you know, the beauty of Slim's songs was that it was all about our life on the land, you know. It was about what we did. And to those day, and to this day, I listen to some of those old songs, and it was like they were almost preempting my life, you know. And that's why Slim's material means so much to me. I can remember when I was probably about 12, Slim brought his show through Kingaroy, and there was a competition in the local newspaper. And I remember that I won one of his albums. And I remember being scared stiff on the night of the show when they presented him on stage, and Slim shook my hand and was like, oh, geez, I'm not going to wash this hand ever again, you know. And I reckon a little bit of that rubbed off, because
1: it's 1:31.
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3: Back in 1849, a Victorian barley farmer began brewing his own beer in a small wooden shack at the back of his farm. For 15 years he toiled with barley, hops and yeast, trying to ferment that perfect brew. But he never got it right. And then he died. So we bought up the land in Pyramid Hill at a very cheap price and built a magnificent pub. And today that's the very same pub that brings you great hospitality along with that glorious Carlton Draught. What a lovely story. Good friends and good company. You'll find it all at the Victoria Hotel, Pyramid Hill.
4: Welcome to Holbrook. John Purtell arrived in Sydney as a convict on board the Mangles in 1822. He had been sentenced at Limerick to 7 years transportation. Purtell received his ticket of leave on the 21st of March 1827, and by 1858 Purtell had built and was operating the Criterion Hotel in Germantown. The Purtell family was also involved in community affairs, with John Purtell's sons, William and Morris, listed as stewards of the 10 Mile Creek races in February of 1875.
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0: And I say gospel to me is just such a strong statement. As a traveler, we're not, but as everybody that drives on the street and sees these church signs, you know, some days it hits you right in the heart, even when you weren't expecting it. And when Ange came with that title, it just, it was striking to me. So I feel like all of us just, there wasn't even a discussion about, once we had that title and that song written, there wasn't really a need to discuss, should we call the record this? It just felt like that's what we were doing, is preaching the truth.
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4: Welcome to Wangaratta. Edward Ned Kelly was an Australian bushranger and to some a folk hero for his defiance of the colonial authorities. Kelly was born in Victoria to an Irish convict father, and as a young man he clashed with the police. Following an incident at his home in 1878, police parties searched for him in the bush. After he murdered three policemen, the colony proclaimed Kelly and his gang outlaws. A final violent confrontation with police took place at Glen Rowan. Kelly, dressed in homemade plates of metal armour and a helmet, was captured and sent to jail. He was hanged for murder at Old Melbourne Jail in 1880.
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1: Weather. Time to have a look at the all-important weather for tomorrow. Tomorrow being, of course, Saturday, the 30th day of May, thanks to the Bureau of Meteorology. Starting off in Perth, showers increasing in 22, showers for Adelaide and 17. Melbourne, showers increasing in 18, possible shower for Hobart, 17. Looking at our nation's capital, partly cloudy in Canberra tomorrow and 15. Sydney, mostly sunny, 21. Partly cloudy for Newcastle, 21. Heading towards Queensland, Brisbane, sunny and 23. Darwin, sunny and 31. And finally for Alice Springs, we have a sunny day tomorrow and 25 degrees. 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As we usually do at this time, let's say hi to all of our emergency services, our police, ambulance, fire, as well as our doctors and nurses, staff and residents in all nursing homes, and everyone listening, wherever you are, whatever you are doing. Thank you for having us on. Of course, school zones current until 4 o'clock this afternoon, so if you're travelling around, be careful on the roads, won't you? Coming up, our feature for today, a lady celebrating 51 years today. British-born, part of an all-female group. We'll tell you who that is in just a moment. To take us there, 16 minutes past 3, here's a group called Cheap Trick. It's called The Flame.

My Girl Bill, that was a hit for a gentleman called Cash Backman. 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
1: Weather. Time to have a look at the all-important weather for tomorrow. Of course, tomorrow is Saturday, the 30th day of May. Thanks to the Bureau of Meteorology, starting off in Perth. Showers increasing tomorrow in 22. Showers for Adelaide in 17. Melbourne showers increasing in 18. Hobart, possible shower, 17. Looking at our nation's capital, partly cloudy in Canberra tomorrow and 15. Sydney, mostly sunny, 21. Partly cloudy for Newcastle, 21. Heading towards Queensland, Brisbane, sunny in 23. Darwin, sunny and 31, and finally sunny in Alice Springs and 25 degrees. 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In news released overnight, there's going to be a huge mega concert recognizing John Farnham. Of course, it'll include such artists as Celine Dion, Richard Marx, Keith Urban, as well Jimmy Barnes and Hugh Jackman. Of course, it'll be raising money for the Head and Neck Cancer Charity. It'll be on the 20th of September. Of course, John Farnham, of course, has given up on singing, but still a national icon. I'll tell you a bit more about that as that comes closer. Here is to take us to our feature artist, which is a lovely American woman celebrating 65 years today. To take us there, here's the Kinks and Waterloo Sunset.

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1: Weather. Time to have a look at the all-important weather for the final time, the weather for tomorrow. Of course, tomorrow is Saturday, the 30th day of May, thanks to the Bureau of Meteorology. This is an updated version, starting off in Perth. Showers increasing and windy and 22. Adelaide, showers and 17. Melbourne, showers increasing, 18. Hobart, partly cloudy and 17. Looking at our nation's capital, partly cloudy in Canberra tomorrow and 15. Sydney, cloud clearing, 21. Partly cloudy for Newcastle, 21. Heading towards Queensland, Brisbane, sunny and 23. Darwin, sunny and 31. And finally, sunny in Alice Springs and 25 degrees. 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On this day, 5 years ago, we lost a great musician. We'll tell you who that is in just a moment. To take us there, here's Debbie Gibson, Lost in Your Eyes.

And of course, a group called Rainbow. And since you've been gone, you're with ZFM Power Country Radio 16 and the Hume Travel Network. 24 minutes past the hour of 5 Friday afternoon. On this day in 2021, 5 years ago, we lost the great Billy Joe Thomas, better known by the name BJ Thomas. He was born on the 7th of August 1942 in Hugo, Oklahoma. Passed away at the age of 78 on this day, 2021, in Arlington, in Texas. American singer, widely known for his country, Christian contemporary, and pop hits of the 60s, 70s, and 80s. Popular songs by Thomas include Hooked on a Feeling, Raindrops Keep Falling on My Head, Hey, Won't You Play Another Somebody Done Somebody Wrong Song, Don't Worry Baby, and Whatever Happened to Old Fashioned Love. In 2014, Raindrops on My Keep Falling on My Head was inducted into the Grammy Hall of Fame. Let's start with that track. Of course, here it is. Here is Raindrops Keep Falling on My Head. Here is BJ Thomas.

Yeah, what a great artist, of course, the one and only B.J. Thomas, of course, passed away on this day 5 years ago. Of course, had some great hits, didn't he, at the 2021. Also on this day, in 1951, we lost Fanny Bryce. You're with ZFM, Power Country, Radio 16 and the Hume Travel Network. It's approaching 19 minutes to the hour of 6.

0: How are you feeling, mate? Had a long day? Tired? Bit fuzzy? 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Stop, revive, survive. A message from the RTA.
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1: When approaching a level crossing with flashing lights, stop at the white line when flashing lights and bells are operating. Wait for lights and bells to cease operating before proceeding. Obey the signs and signals at level crossings.

0: Back in 1849, a Victorian barley farmer began brewing his own beer in a small wooden shack at the back of his farm. For 15 years he toiled with barley, hops and yeast, trying to ferment that perfect brew. But he never got it right. And then he died. So we bought up the land in Pyramid Hill at a very cheap price and built a magnificent pub. And today that's the very same pub that brings you great hospitality along with that glorious Carlton Draft. What a lovely story. Good friends and good company. You'll find it all at the Victoria Hotel, Pyramid Hill.
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1: 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That's 5820 7800. Welcome to Tarkata. John Paisley was a young colonial who saw the path to life, success and happiness was at the point of a gun. At the time, he was described as a vicious lout with a bully streak and a brace of Colt Navy revolvers to enforce his demands. In late December 1860, he bailed up and robbed the Gundagai to Yass mail coach. In early 1861, a few days later, he robbed several travellers over a period of 4 days along the Lambing Flat to Cowra Road, taking goods and sums of money ranging from 18 pence in copper, all one poor man had, to around £50, almost 2 years' wages for a labourer.
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0: Get away from it all at the historic Hunter's Tryst Lodge. 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For accommodation bookings, call 03 9745 2422. 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
3: Welcome to Holbrook. Maurice Patel and Mary Gertrude Pabst were married at 10 Mile Creek on the 27th of December 1874. The marriage of Gertrude Pabst and Maurice Patel was no doubt one of the social highlights of the year in the Germantown area. Dressed in her expensive and stylish French-designed and made wedding gown, Gertrude Pabst reflected both the business success and social standing of her father, John Johann Pabst. During the cold winter months and prior to a wedding, a popular nighttime activity was feather picking, or Federschleichen. Young people would gather to strip the hard central shaft from feathers kept from chickens, ducks, and geese. The stripped feathers were then used to fill a quill and presented to the bride-to-be. Dancing, music, and a supper of Streuselkuchen completed the evening. It was often the beginning of relationships between other young couples. On the night before a wedding, young local men would gather at the bride's home for the ritual of tin kettling, Polterabend. First, making sure that all the horses had been led a safe distance away and securely tied, lengths of iron, empty kerosene tins and cowbells would be banged and rattled, and shotguns would be fired in the air. The rowdy crowd would then be invited into the bride's home for glasses of homemade wine and cake, Streuselkuchen.

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0: Welcome to Coolack. In 2005, a furore broke out in Coolack after a local 62-year-old shearer claimed the RTA was charging him rent to live in his own house. The dispute began when plans for the Coolack Road bypass meant the RTA took possession of the man's house under the Land Acquisition Act and then tried to charge him rent until they agreed on a compensation figure. Anyway, the man held out for a fair price and the matter was finally resolved.
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0: Hi, this is Lee Kernighan here, and we're all heading for the mighty Tamworth Country Music Festival. It's on for 10 days, climaxing with the Country Music Awards of Australia. Hope to see you there.
1: Back in 1849, a Victorian barley farmer began brewing his own beer in a small wooden shack at the back of his farm. For 15 years he toiled with barley, hops and yeast, trying to ferment that perfect brew. But he never got it right. And then he died. So we bought up the land in Pyramid Hill at a very cheap price and built a magnificent pub. And today that's the very same pub that brings you great hospitality along with that glorious Carlton Draft. What a lovely story. Good friends and good company. You'll find it all at the Victoria Hotel, Pyramid Hill.
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2: 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That's 692 870 34. Welcome to Tarcutta. Charles Ebden was a pioneer founder of Tarcutta. Late in 1858, he was prominent in attempting to reconstruct the Haines Party, and early in 1859 was a founder of the Constitutional Association. After the 1859 election, he refused to join the Nicholson ministry on the grounds that his alleged ultra-squatting beliefs would jeopardise its land bill. Late in 1860, Ebden came to terms again with O'Shaughnessy, withdrew support from William Nicholson, and, after refusing to attempt to form an administration, supported the creation of the Healesbrook Ministry.

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2: Welcome to Benalla. Baden Cook, born in Benalla in October 1978, is an Australian professional racing cyclist for the UCI professional continental team Vacan Solil. In 2010, he will race for Pro Tour squad team Saxo Bank on a one-year contract. Cook began competitive cycling at age 11. He completed secondary school at Galen College in Wangaratta. His professional career began with the Mercury team in 2000. He found racing in Europe tough but adapted. He won stages of the Herald Sun Tour and the Sea Otter Classic in Australia. Having moved to the French team Francais de Jeu in 2002, Cook competed in the Commonwealth Games that year, finishing third behind fellow Australians Stuart O'Grady and Cadel Evans. He also participated in the Tour de France in 2002, 2003, 2004 and 2005. In 2003, he won the Sprinter's Points Classification Competition Green Jersey by 2 points in a tight finish on Stage 20 on the Champs-Élysées with fellow Australian sprinter Robbie McEwen second and O'Grady seventh in the final points classification. In 2004, Cook came 12th in the competition for the green jersey.

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4: Oh, mate, they're worth a fortune overseas.
5: Not this lot. 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

0: Following these simple rules will make using roundabouts easier. The roundabout sign means slow down and prepare to give way. So as you're approaching a roundabout, you must slow down and if necessary stop and give way to traffic already on the roundabout. When there is a safe gap in the traffic, enter the roundabout. You must also indicate left when exiting. Remember, slow down and give way to traffic already on the roundabout. The road is there to share.
1: School zones. Drivers must obey the school zone speed limit of 40 kilometres per hour between the school zone and end school zone signs. The school zone speed limit applies on New South Wales government school days and during the times on the school zone sign. School zone hours are normally 8 a.m. until 9:30 a.m. and then 2:30 p.m. until 4 p.m. School zones are enforceable on all New South Wales government school days. These include pupil free days and on the days when non-government schools may or may not be in operation.
2: Welcome to Benalla. The bushranger Ned Kelly is one of Australia's greatest folk heroes. He has been memorialised by painters, writers, musicians and filmmakers alike. More books, songs and websites have been written about Ned Kelly and the Kelly Gang than any other group of Australian historical figures. Bushranging was said to have ended with the shooting of the Kelly Gang in 1880 at Glen Rowan, made possible by the introduction of the Felons Apprehension Act of 1865 in New South Wales, which allowed outlawed bushrangers to be shot rather than arrested and sent to trial.
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0: G'day, this is Colin Buchanan. You know, we're all heading for the mighty Tamworth Country Music Festival. It's on for 10 days, climaxing with the Country Music Awards of Australia. Hope to see you there.
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As always, we thank Mississippi Spud for our intro track, Mississippi Chicken Pickin'. Now I hope you're ready for a fabulous hour, because we've got a great lineup of brand new artists and brand new songs. And this week we're going to kick it off with a brand new release from Johnny Kaiser called Crazy Kinda Love.

Absolutely fabulous song, Johnny. And you know, I know people like that. Next up, I'd like to introduce Mary Elizabeth Long with a song that should do really well for her called He's With Me.

Fabulous song, Mary Elizabeth, and ooh, I see a cat fight in the future. Next up, let's bring on Rick Franklin with a love song of his own called Tell Me That You Love Me.

Absolutely gorgeous song, Rick, and I hope that does very well for you. Next up, I'd like to bring back Eric Jackson and the Willow River Band with their latest called Only a Living. It's only

Great song, Eric, and fabulous reminder that you work for a living, but don't live to work. Next up, let's bring on Terry Brown with a song I fell in love with when I heard it, called Another Bronc to Ride.

Absolutely love this song, Terry, and great tribute to Bronc Riders of yesterday and today. Next up, I'd like to introduce Capt C with a song that I think is going to be a big hit for him called Be Like Wyatt Earp.

Great Western song, guys, and I'll say it again, I think it belongs in a movie. Now let's bring on Meg Devlin Irish with a gorgeous gospel song called In Jesus We Are Reborn.

Absolutely beautiful song, Meg. And all I can say to that one is amen. Next up, I'd like to introduce John Cadley with a song that I think is definitely going to be a hit called Just 'Cause I'm a Fool.

0: Thanks so much, John, and that's definitely a top 40 material there. Next up, I'd like to introduce My Heart to Yours with a song that I think a lot of us can relate to called Make Mine a Honky Tonk.
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beautiful love song, Steve, and keep writing those hits. Now let's bring back Bill Hearn with another dandy from him called Second Fiddle.

Thanks so much, Bill, and great honky tonker. Next up, we have Doug Atkins with a song about finding that one true love called One Kiss.

Another top-notch song, Doug, and just keep rolling out the hits. Next up, we have Sean Oliu with a song that's doing very well out there on the airwaves called Queen of Hearts.

Absolutely fabulous song, Sean, and I can see why it's doing so well. Now, last but definitely not least, is another gorgeous gospel song by Via Day called Song in My Heart. Then Spud will take us out with his song, Mississippi Chicken Pickin'. Thanks for tuning into the show, and hope you'll drop by next time for another hour or so of fantastic independent country music. Take care, and remember, keep it country.

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6: 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And a report has found improved aerodynamics on day cab truck models could help cut fuel use by 13%. The North American Council for Freight Efficiency report says despite concerns day cab models don't travel far and fast enough to benefit from improved aerodynamics, that isn't the case. The council calling on truck designers to look more closely at making day cab models more aerodynamically efficient.
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8: Well, I guess Slim Dusty started for me when I was just a small child growing up on our family cattle property, and my father always used to play Slim constantly on his little old record player, you know. And every couple of weeks we'd go into Kingaroy, our hometown, and he'd buy a new vinyl album. It was usually a Slim album, and we couldn't wait to get home and put it on the old record player. Gee, I think I must have scratched nearly every record in his collection as a kid, just trying to listen to Slim songs, you know. And then, I guess, for me, you know, the beauty of Slim's songs was that it was all about our life on the land, you know. It was about what we did. And to those day, and to this day, I listened to some of those old songs, and it was like they were almost preempting my life, you know. And that's why Slim's material means so much to me. I can remember when I was probably about 12, Slim brought his show through Kingaroy, and there was a competition in the local newspaper. And I remember that I won one of his albums. And I remember being scared stiff on the night of the show when they presented him on stage, and Slim shook my hand and was like, oh, geez, I'm not going to wash this hand ever again, you know. And I reckon a little bit of that rubbed off, because here I am singing and playing guitar, writing songs and singing bush ballads.
9: Here's a song for Zach. How are you?
10: I've always been the kind of man who doesn't believe in strings.

Thanks for your company tonight. 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I'll be here until 4 a.m. spinning the best in country rock.

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1: We wrote I'll Call You Later with two of my best friends, Sam Sumser and Michael Lawton. And yeah, I was sitting at Loser's Bar in Nashville, and as a songwriter, you're always listening to people talk, and this really southern fellow was finishing his beer and telling his buddy goodbye, and he just set his beer down, and I'll never forget, he just goes, "All right, buddy, I'll call you later." And it just, I heard I'll Call You Later, and I wrote it down on my phone, and 2 days later, I brought it to the room that day. I said, "I have this idea." And they were, you know, kind enough to go with me on it. We wrote I'll Call You Later in about 2 hours, about, you know, getting a little too tipsy at the bar and calling an ex. You know, we all just kind of went there. We've all been through that experience, and it ended up coming out pretty quick.
2: This song is for Gavin and Audrey. How are you? This one's for you.

0: This is a song for Andrew and Bella.
1: Boss man called me in again. He had some things to say. Change your attitude, or this is it.

0: Sydney-based City Hydraulics say they're happy to recommend the Hino product to other businesses considering a light-duty truck purchase. The mobile hydraulic hose service business runs a fleet of six Hino 300 series trucks, and business owner Grant Wheatley says he wouldn't look anywhere else but Hino into the future. He says the compact size and agile handling gives the company great accessibility to inner city customers while still retaining the same robust operation that is expected of a truck. City Hydraulics switched to the Hino truck after outgrowing the company's previous fleet of Toyota Hiace vans.
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2: Welcome to Coolac. On Kylie's Run by Banjo Patterson was modelled on Kylie's Run, the property of Coolac local Patrick Kylie in 1841. Patterson wrote, "The roving breezes come and go on Kylie's Run. The sleepy river murmurs low, and far away one dimly sees, beyond the stretch of forest trees, beyond the foothills dusk and dun, the ranges sleeping in the sun on Kylie's Run. 'Tis many years since first I came to Kylie's Run, more years than I would care to name, since I, a stripling, used to ride for miles and miles at Kylie's side, the while in stirring tones he told the stories of the days of old on Kylie's Run. I see the old bush homestead now on Kylie's Run, just nestled down beneath the brow of one small ridge above the sweep, a river flat where willows weep, and jasmine flowers and roses bloom. The air was laden with perfume on Kylie's Run. We live the good old station life on Kylie's Run, with little thought of care or strife. Old Kylie seldom used to roam, he liked to make the run his home. The swagman never turned away with empty hand at close of day from Kylie's Run. We kept a racehorse now and then on Kylie's Run, and neighbouring stations brought their men to meetings where the sport was free, and dainty ladies came to see their champions ride. With laugh and song, the old house rang the whole night long.

on Kylie's run. The station hands were friends I wot on Kylie's run. A reckless, merry-hearted lot, all splendid riders, and they knew. The boss was kindness through and through. Old Kylie always stood their friend, and so they served him to the end on Kylie's run. But droughts and losses came apace to Kylie's run. Till ruin stared him in the face, he toiled and toiled while lived the light. He dreamed of overdrafts at night. At length, because he could not pay, his bankers took the stock away from Kylie's run. Old Kylie stood and saw them go from Kylie's run. His stockmen, mates for many a day, they wrung his hand and went away. Too old to make another start, old Kylie died of broken heart on Kylie's run. The owner lives in England now of Kylie's run. He knows a racehorse from a cow, but that is all he knows of stock. His chiefest care is how to dock expenses, and he sends from town to cut the shearer's wages down on Kylie's run. There are no neighbours anywhere near Kylie's run. The hospitable homes are bare, the gardens gone, for no pretence must hinder cutting down expense. The homestead that we held so dear contains a half-paid overseer on Kylie's run.

0: The name is English, don't you see? The old name sweeter sounds to me, of Kylie's Run. I cannot guess what fate will bring to Kylie's Run, for chances come and changes ring. I scarcely think 'twill always be locked up to suit an absentee, and if he lets it out in farms, his tenants soon will carry arms on Kylie's Run.
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0: School zones. Drivers must obey the school zone speed limit of 40 kilometres per hour between the school zone and end school zone signs. The school zone speed limit applies on New South Wales government school days and during the times on the school zone sign. School zone hours are normally 8 a.m. until 9:30 a.m. and then 2:30 p.m. until 4 p.m. School zones are enforceable on all New South Wales government school days. 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
4: Welcome to Gundagai. Gundagai, perhaps more than any other Australian locality, is referenced in stories, songs and poems. These include the Jack O'Hagan songs where the dog sits on the tucker box, 5 miles from Gundagai, along the road to Gundagai, and when a boy from Alabama meets a girl from Gundagai. It is referenced in Scottish band Goodbye Mr. Mackenzie's song Dust. Other references in literature include Banjo Paterson's The Road to Gundagai and the traditional ballad Flash Jack from Gundagai. Additionally, the town is mentioned in Henry Lawson's Scots of the Riverina and C.J. Dennis's The Traveller. Miles Franklin's Brent of Binbin saga is set in the area and it includes an account of the flood of 1852.
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2: Welcome to Broadford. Barry Hall, Broadford resident, is a professional Australian rules footballer for the Western Bulldogs. Hall was one of the AFL's most prominent players from 2004 to 2006, being named All-Australian, featuring in Brownlow Medal voting and playing in the International Rules Series. He played several seasons at the St Kilda Football Club, where he twice led the club's goal-kicking in 1999 and 2001. Hall is best known for his playing career with the Sydney Swans. He was one of the club's best players and on-field leaders, topping the Swans' goal-kicking from 2002 to 2007 and captaining the side on numerous occasions, including the club's drought-breaking premiership in 2005. He also featured heavily in the AFL's promotion in Sydney, having been part of the Barry Hall Hall marketing campaign in 2006.
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1: Oh, this is James Blundell, and we're all heading for the mighty Tamworth Country Music Festival. It's on for 10 days, climaxing with the Country Music Awards of Australia. We hope to see you there.
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4: 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And today, that's the very same pub that brings you great hospitality along with that glorious Carlton Draft. 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
1: Welcome to Broadford. Broadford is a service town in the sheep and cattle district of South Central Victoria. Broadford is noted for its motorcycle festivals, which include the Victorian Historic Motorcycle Championships. Late March, the Festival of Champions and the Southern Classic Festival of Motorcycles, both held during October. For places of interest, see the Pioneer Cottage and the antiquated printing equipment in the Broadford Courier Building, constructed in 1891. The Reedy Creek and Glenrowa homesteads are more authentic monuments to the earlier days of settlement and are both classified by the National Trust. On the southeast of the town is Mount Disappointment State Forest, with a 796-metre-high mountain which can be climbed and is best approached via mountain road at Heathcote Junction to the south. Nearby is Blair's Hut Picnic Ground, where a walking trail follows Russell's Creek. The 50-metre-high Murchison Falls can be observed at the northern end of the park, and a weir in the forest supplies Broadford with drinking water that is renowned for its purity.
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0: Hi, welcome. This is Dr. John DeMartini. 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
2: Hey, everybody, welcome to a very special show. You know, many of you have heard me recently talk about what I call the conundrum of relationships. Now, I will say that is not an area of my expertise, so I can do nothing more than say that. But my very special guest today, Dr. Rami Geffner, is joining me here today, who has done 20 books, masterfully talks about relationships, but more importantly, how do we make them work? So 20 reasons why people dump each other. I can't wait to hear this. Look, Dr. Rami, you have a bachelor's degree in biology, you have a master's in human anatomy, Rutgers right around the corner from me. And, you know, here we are talking about a career in the medical field. And yet you're writing some of the most, I think, pivotal books of our time to really understand what's going on in relationships. Let me ask you this question. You know, what had you do that pivot, go in the direction where you're really becoming the expert on this? What gave you that incentive to do that?
3: Well, about 45 years ago, I started a practice, and that practice grew to 50 locations and over 300 employees and many physicians and physician assistants and nurse practitioners. And when I retired from doing the monotonous surgeries whereby I saved people's lives, I decided to start writing about something that I thought was missing in the general public and in the healthcare community. Okay. So that's how I began. And people started asking me about writing my own autobiography. And I'd started a couple of times and I got to about 100 pages and I said, no, you know what? I've got to talk about the process of relationships. Because one of the things that I do is that when I hired a physician, the first thing that we concentrated on is how to deal with people, you know, how to speak to patients, how to get people to like you, to trust you. And there, you know, if they trusted you, they'd follow your advice. Okay. And so that's how I began. And I became very close to a lot of the people practicing and their families. So besides teaching in the process of communication and relationships, you know, one thing grew onto another. And so this is how I began. And just, I'll tell you, recently I finished a book that's being published right now. And because I have so many books, I want to read it from a paper that I wrote. It's called Beyond Diagnosis, How to Develop Strong Relationships Between Healthcare Providers and Their Patients.
2: Oh, that's a good one. That is definitely a good one. Because, you know, let's just talk about what some of the trends really point to and really what one of the main underpinnings of this really is. You know, we know how stressed relationships got during COVID. I mean, we know that. Some families came closer together, others not. And then you bring in the state of affairs, which people bring into their everyday lives in their bedrooms. You know, what's going on in the world. So here we are in this place where conflict turns into more than just an argument and trust breaks down. So in the world you live in and what you've discovered, you know, when people dump each other, it seems like it's for one particular reason, but there's got to be much more going on than that.
3: Oh, no, there are so many reasons that affect a relationship that by the time people make a decision to walk away, there's a whole bunch of reasons that they do that. It's not one main reasons, okay? Let me read a few of the quotes
2: Yeah,
3: from my
2: please.
3: book, if you will, okay?
2: Yeah.
3: We live in a world that celebrates falling in love, but rarely teaches us how to stay in love. Love doesn't die from a single blow. It dies from a thousand missed chances to show care. And love is not lost overnight. It slips away a moment at a time until one day you realize it has disappeared. Now, if you're listening to the show, you believe in repair and tenderness, and you believe that love is still worth the effort. That's why I'm here. Where there's love, there's hope. And love rarely ends with a big bang. It fades in whispers, in sighs we ignore. No relationship collapses overnight. It unravels thread by thread and moment by moment. When care turns casual and connection becomes routine. Relationships don't fail because people stop loving each other. They fail because people stop tending to love. These are some of the quotations that I wrote in my books. And after writing a whole bunch of relationship books, I finally decided to write the book of quotations, which we call the Ultimate 1000 Quotes and 50 Topics in Romantic Relationships. It'll be out next month. But relationships are complex, and that's why they require energy, commitment, love, affection. There's so many issues that I write about, and each one is so affected, not by our thought process and emotions, but also by our biological hormones. The book that I wrote about called How to Keep Your Man, The Biology and Rhythm of Sexual Desire, talks about a effect that hormones have on our bodies and mind, which, if we pay attention to it, becomes so apparent that besides the affection and the intimacy is almost predicted necessary just because it affects our minds.
2: Yeah. Well, look, I want to focus on this book right now
3: Okay.
2: because there are things we need to know and people need to learn because we're coming apart at the seams. You know, coming from a family of immigrants, you know, we always had expressions like that. I love you, honey, but today I don't like you. You didn't make the pasta al dente. Right? Now, clearly, I come from a family that's very boisterous, that's very open about it, and you know, kind of sarcastically, kind of sarcastic in some of that. But there are main things that we have to look out for. And in the book, you use the acronym AIR. And there are two words especially that I love that you use together, because without them together, I don't know how you change behavior. And that's awareness and intention. So, what does the acronym AIR stand for people listening?
3: Okay, so there are three major words in AIR. Lead stands for awareness. Without awareness, how do you know what you're doing? You need to be conscious. You need to understand what you do in your behavior or somebody else's behavior and how it affects your relationship with them. So awareness is primary. Without awareness, you're walking around like a zombie, not paying attention to details and not tending to the love that you have. The second word is intention. Now that you become aware, if there's certain issues that start bothering you or the person you're with, I think it's very important to talk about it because if you don't speak about it and you do not communicate, it comes to some thought process and you wipe them underneath the carpet, it's going to come back to bite you. Nothing goes away by itself. I always tell people in medicine that if you have a wound or an illness, if you don't tend to the illness, it's not going to go away. It's just going to get worse. So intention is about making things better because now you become aware. And the R and air stands for repair. Now that we've understood how, where we're at, what the issues are, and we want to fix them, let's figure out a plan that makes it better. And that's what the air stands for.
2: There are many people that are out there, and I'm not calling them empirically based research. That's not what I'm calling them. But many people believe that the form of marriage and the way we once thought about it could be a lost art. And yet, every year, we're flocking to the altar and we're doing it. We're getting married. And so the question that I want to talk about is when you put all of these together, when you take a look at awareness, intention, repair, when you put it all together, how can we help people by understanding why people dump each other to stay in relationship? What are some of the reasons we really do dump each other?
3: Okay, I thought you were heading somewhere else, but because we talk about the reasons, in this book, I address 20 reasons why women tend to dump men and 20 reasons why men dump women. And then there's a commonality of reasons why they dump each other, you know? Now, it's all based on studies that have been done. I didn't just grab them out of the air. I researched them, and that's how I came to these thoughts. Okay, so let's talk about women. Why do women tend to dump men? They feel emotionally unseen and unheard. So to be ignored by anybody, by either sex, is not a very nice thing to do. And after a while, you don't feel like somebody's seeing you, that they don't know you're there. So why would they have a reason to make you part of their life? So that's the top reason why women dump men. Okay. The second common reason is there's usually a lack of empathy. What do I mean by that? Yeah, if you had a bad day, you come home, okay, you just want to let it out. You want to talk to somebody about it because you can't talk to other people you know. Number one, they don't care. And two is you don't really care to tell them about it. So you want the person you're with to understand your feelings and kind of get into your world and feel what you're feeling and maybe share some thoughts about it. Maybe it's not as bad as you thought it was.

0: other like roommates. And you lose the romance, and people get bored, and then they stop paying attention to you. It's one of the side effects of being unseen and unheard. They all interrelate, all these, but these are feelings and thoughts that you deal with. The fourth common thing is poor communication, avoiding and minimizing issues. For instance, you want to talk to me about something that really bothers you, and I really don't want to talk to you about it. I don't want to pay attention to what you're saying, like, because I don't want to deal with it. How about that? Now you're going to get pissed off, and I can't blame you because you want to share that feeling, right? So that's number four. And then, of course, you hear the story of number five a lot, and that's about there's a share of unequal share of labor of emotion. In other words, sometimes one partner takes on the burden of dealing with all these emotional issues, while the other one sits back and allows you to do that, but yet you don't want to be allowed to do that. You want him to participate or want her to participate. And that's the top five reasons that women get upset. Now, I haven't talked about the men. I'm not going to talk
1: I
0: about
1: mean,
0: this.
1: the men have to have a side of this too.
0: Yes. And their reasons are so totally different. So please let me tell you the five top reasons, okay? A man. The top reason is a man feels unappreciated or criticized. So, Pat, I'm going to go build a shed so we could put our stuff in that. And I'm going to be out there, and it's hot, and I'm hammering it. It's taking me weeks. And I come home, and I walk into that, I say, wow, I'm finally done with it. I'm so happy. Man, you know what? You make it like, yeah, no big deal. It's just part of your duty. Who cares?
1: Or, honey, why did you put it over there?
0: Oh, yeah. Yes, of course. Yes, exactly. So
1: That
0: that's the number one. It's like one of the things men really, really like feel good about themselves is when they feel that the person they're with really appreciates them and doesn't criticize them too much or in the way they criticize them, right? You got to watch how you say that to a man because it kind of offends his ego. Now, remember, we are ruled by our emotions, but yet the emotional part of the brain is so small compared to the rest of our brain. The problem is that it's so strong and it's connected to our spinal cord and everything else. So we have to override that emotional component in the brainstem from getting ahead of us. That's why we have to think before we speak, because sometimes what we speak is about the stuff we feel, which is a form of emotion.
1: Oh my God. I remember a situation between the mom and the dad, and the mom made the kitchen, the chicken cacciatore, right? Made all the time. Chicken cacciatore. Okay, it was really good, right? And then one day he comes home and he doesn't like it. So, I mean, this is the relationship between these two people that stayed together a lifetime, just saying. But he comes home and something about it, oh, it's not as good as you always make. Okay, wrong, wrong. Just don't do that. Just eat it or don't eat it. And she turns around. She says, that's the last time I'm making it. And do you know that was the last time she made chicken cacciatore for
0: Oh
1: him?
0: my God.
1: But it's just, but part of what you're saying, see, if you're aware enough and you know that she's making the chicken cacciatore every Friday or whatever Thursday, I think it was. I don't remember the day. All it take was one comment on that, right? But it's the same what you're talking about for men. 3 weeks building the shed and finally. So in these things that we do and how we, what can we do about them? I know your book is to help people.
0: Well, let's take it from like let's say that this happened, okay? So the man is sitting there, he's feeling down, he's really upset. So he might want to have a conversation about it and say, I understand that what you said, you probably really didn't hear yourself speaking about, but what you said is really affecting me, First, you have to admit and be aware, let her be aware that what she just did really affected him. She may not think that what she just said has any effect on him. She can't read his mind, but he's sitting there going like, Oh,

0: my gosh, that really hurt. So, sweetheart, you know what you just said, like, tore my heart. I've been working out there, sweating
1: 3 weeks.
0: Yes. So let's make her aware, okay? Remember, aware. Then it's like, you probably didn't mean that, right, dear? It's like, oh, no, of course I did. I was just like saying it because you weren't aware, right? Yes, honey. So you see, you always go back to this whole philosophy about air. And then she turns around and says, you know what, Joe, thank you for telling me that because I really didn't mean what I said. I'm sorry about it. And she walks over, gives him a little hug, a little kiss, rubs his forearm, and he is feeling so much better. But it took him to make her aware of what was going on.
1: Yeah. And
0: So,
1: the same thing with the chicken cacciatore. So, what you're talking about is, look, if I go out and I cut my finger out in the wood shop, I like to work with my hands, and I cut my finger, I'm not going to let it bleed. I'm not going to stay out there and let it bleed. You understand, right? I'm going to come in and I probably have to give it some delicate care. I probably have to clean it out. Did I cut it too deep? Look at the attention I'm paying to this. And I think what I hear you saying is that's what we have to do. If something hurts you, I'm not saying it hurts you where you bleed, but I'm telling you the chicken cacciatore thing in the shed thing would get to me if I'm out there 3 weeks building a shed. But you have to take the same precision and attention. And this is what your books scream. We have to be able to take it, stop the bleeding in my own sense, my own language, and then take gentle care with it and then continue to nurture it. And what the heck, Dr. Geffner, is it going to take for us to do that?
0: well, I'm so glad you asked me, really, Joe, that really, I mean that. So my mission, I have a mission. I didn't retire. I wanted to retire and become a fisherman, because I'm a sea captain. I live
1: Oh
0: in
1: my gosh.
0: Florida. I live in Florida. Okay, I have boats. That's what I thought I would do when I would retire. Except I realized that if I don't do it and I turn on the public to it, no one else is going to do it. So I wanted to create an awareness and a mission. My mission is to bring that awareness and to provide the tools for people to deal with it because people don't really know how to do it. How do you deal with relationship issues?
1: They
0: Okay.
1: don't.
0: That's the whole point. I need
1: They
0: people like
1: don't.
0: you.
1: And
0: I
1: how many
0: need,
1: millions of
0: yes.
1: books have been out there, oh my gosh, that just don't get to what you're talking about? I mean, every time you turn around, there have been books about Venus and Mars and this and that. But the bottom line is, nobody's talking about awareness and what to do when you get that awareness and
0: Well,
1: how to get that awareness.
0: yes. And Pat, what I try to do is I'm trying to give people the tools. That's why most of my books have dialogues before
1: Yes, I
0: awareness
1: love them.
0: and after awareness. But I need people like you and other talk hosts to help me with this mission because divorce rates are very high. Collateral damage is extreme, okay? It affects kids, communities, financial institutions, etc. And unless we become mindful to this, no one's going to say that to us. That's why my quotes, I want them to be on t-shirts. I want them to be on signs that people hang in their house rather than some stupid sign that doesn't mean much. Okay.
1: I agree.
0: I want them to be on cards so that they could send a card to somebody they feel, they need to work with. And that's my mission. So when I try to get someone to market my t-shirts now, they say to me, so I live in Fort Lauderdale right now, Florida. I want to market it. Say, okay, we could produce these t-shirts for anywhere between $11 to $15 a t-shirt. But doctor, it's going to cost us $25 or $30 to ship it to the person who wants to wear that t-shirt. And I'm thinking to myself, how's anyone going to afford a $50 t-shirt? Okay. So I created a nonprofit foundation, and somehow I've got to get the word out to as many people as I can. And what I'm going to start doing is I'm going to start hosting, my homes, people to come in and coaches to help them with their situation. And I'll do the best I can to
1: Yeah.
0: initiate with as many people as I can, because
1: Yeah.
0: the average person doesn't even know how to start. And if you go to a professional, there, I've done that too. I needed to figure out
1: But we
0: how
1: need
0: to
1: tools.
0: approach it.
1: We need tools. We've all gone to professionals, and you understand the process. I have a degree in psychology. I'll tell you the process. You don't ever get to the coaching part in the very clinical approach to this. And what you're doing is you're saying, wait a minute, we got to take an action. You know, this is not just reading about awareness and intention. This is about not just understanding it, but doing it in the moment, learning how to do it. You have to learn how to stop something that will continue
0: If you
1: to
0: don't.
1: flow very negative energy, and that stuff builds up. See, it doesn't go away. You know, it doesn't go away. We have an accumulation effect. So how do people get a copy of the book? How do they find out about you and your foundation? How do they support you?
0: Number one, you could see all my books on Amazon if you just go, say, Geffner MD, GEFFNER. I have websites too, but I think the easiest thing to do is to go to Geffner MD and they'll see my books. I got five more coming out this month
1: Nice.
0: that are in the publishers. Okay. I also have a website under R.E. Geffner, and then I wrote books on boats and cruises and boating emergencies, because some of my friends' boats went down offshore, they
1: I
0: almost
1: know.
0: died. So
1: I
0: I decided
1: know.
0: to write a book on boating emergencies too. So, but Geffner MD and Amazon will get you everywhere. My site is Ari Geffner or Rami Geffner for the other series.
1: Yeah.
0: But that's what I do.
1: We need to make sure we get people, and Emily, of course, is showing your website on the screen. I have a few minutes left, but I do want to ask you about this one because I got a lesson in this one this past week, 7 days. And it's the idea of presence over perfection. And the reason I love that you say that is because if we applied that everywhere, presence over perfection, then what we can do is we can really be much more aware. Because if we're not in the present and we're just flippantly, yeah, honey, why'd you put the shed there? Right? I mean, my gosh, you watched him put the shed 3 weeks. He's building the shed, and now all of a sudden it's done. And it, right? But in the presence of things, it's so important because that's where we get the knowledge and the wisdom, isn't it?
0: Yes, that's very, very important, because if you're not present, how do you have a relationship? A relationship is based on being present and being part of someone's life,
1: Yeah.
0: as much as possible.
1: Yeah.
0: Look, most of us who are not retired are working. We're in a fast-moving train. We work 5 days, 6 days a week.
1: I know.
0: We get up in the morning, we rush to work, we get out of work, we rush home. By the time we get home, we're exhausted.
1: Oh my gosh, you're
0: Right?
1: telling
0: We
1: me
0: don't,
1: about it. I know.
0: right? We don't have the
1: Yeah.
0: energy to communicate. So what do we do when we're exhausted and we have issues that we don't want to deal with because we don't have the energy to deal with them?
1: That's right.
0: So they get swept under the rug.
1: Yeah.
0: So it's really important, and I state that in the book we're talking about, 20 Reasons Why People Dump Each Other, is that you need to carry this book with you like a Bible, because that's how people get together. When you go to church, you feel like you're part of everybody else because you're surrounded by people reading the same book. Whether it's a synagogue, a church, a mosque, there's one book that people read, okay? You need to read, because if you don't have it with you, out of sight, out of mind, no presence. Where's Joe? I don't know. He's not with me. Out of sight, out of mind. You need to carry this book. And even if you spend 15 minutes a day, read it. And you can read it by yourself. You can read it with your partner, whatever. But you see, if you don't read it, it doesn't go into your consciousness, and you
1: Yeah.
0: don't sensitize yourself to realize what you're doing wrong, or what somebody else is doing wrong to you. And you
1: Yeah.
0: become your own teacher and teach the person you're with.
1: And I want to say this, when you all listen to this and you read the books, here's the thing I'm struck by. with Dr. Kepner, with your books. It's not just, they're not just books for two people or individual people. These are for the family constellation as well. When you take a look at the principles in these books, even though it says stay together marriage, but you know, if you have children in your family, you really need to look at these principles for the family dynamic. And look, there are three things that Dr. Kepner is presenting. There are three things. So what is the commitment that we have, right? All of us have to make sure we're building, we're refreshing, we're repairing, and we're not damaging anymore. Isn't that the goal here?
0: Yes, it is. Yes, it is. And when I wrote the book called The Roles and Responsibilities of a Healthy Relationship, we talk about the roles and responsibilities and how it affects
1: Yeah.
0: your relationship and your relationship with your children, your relationship with your parents. You know, recently I was like at awe about people continuously complain about their relationship with their children.
1: Yeah.
0: Okay. You know, you raise them, they get older. And then half the time you don't see them or things happen. And that has such an important effect on people as we age.
1: Yeah.
0: So I
1: Yeah.
0: wrote the ultimate book on relationships between parents and adult children.
1: That's
0: And
1: perfect.
0: I talk about, okay, not only the philosophy, okay, but is there a moral commitment, an onset moral commitment between parents and children?
1: Yes.
0: I deal with a lot of philosophy and what people think about, you know, because they need to think about it and children need to read about it because no one speaks about it. Yet parents complain about their children. Children may complain about their parents, but you know what? Anything that touches my heart is something that I write about.
1: Yeah.
0: And
1: I
0: that's
1: know
0: what,
1: that.
0: you
1: I
0: know,
1: know
0: that's
1: that you
0: what.
1: do that.
0: Yeah, can you tell? So, Pat, I really need you to help me and talk to others about,
1: I
0: okay,
1: agree. I
0: getting into
1: agree.
0: this mission. And that's why I do these talk shows.
1: Yeah, I think you're right on track. And of course, this show will get distributed. I want to just put a note out there for those of you out there. I just want you to be aware. We're talking about relationships. This is applicable to those of you that are in committed relationships. Whether you're married or not, you want to start looking at this. And to all of my friends and colleagues in the LGBTQAI community, this is for you as well. This is one of these universal books that crosses boundaries, that crosses race, that crosses ethnicity, and so much more. And the call that I'm asking you about is we have to stop hating each other. We have to be at a place where we learn right in our own homes how to negotiate our own peace and love. And thank you, Dr. Geffner, for all of that.
0: By all means, I thank you for having me on the show.
1: Yeah, you bet. And for those of you out there, how do we go to Amazon to get the book, right? Yeah, just everybody go over to Amazon. You'll see a lot of books, a lot of things out there. And Dr. Kepner, we are really looking forward to your next books. Thank you for everything.
0: Thank you so much.
1: You
0: Thank you.
1: bet.

0: Did you know that a new system of international justice and the first permanent international criminal court are being established? Finally, individuals responsible for committing war crimes, genocide, and crimes against humanity will be brought to justice.
1: To learn more about the International Criminal Court, visit our website at www.iccnow.org. 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
1: School zones. Drivers must obey the school zone speed limit of 40 kilometres per hour between the school zone and end school zone signs. The school zone speed limit applies on New South Wales government school days and during the times on the school zone sign. School zone hours are normally 8 a.m. until 9:30 a.m. and then 2:30 p.m. until 4 p.m. School zones are enforceable on all New South Wales government school days. These include pupil free days and on the days when non-government schools may or may not be in operation.
2: It's 6:45.

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0: hometown in Kentucky. How many times have I talked about it? My hometown. My hometown.
1: My hometown. Where I'm from.
2: Hey, pride's good. Hey, I'm from Texas. From what are you talking about?
0: But it's been really, really affected by the opioid crisis. And I can't count on two hands how many funerals I've been to. And there's so many levels to being close to addiction and being close to someone who has an addiction issue. And this is kind of just one of the layers in the onion. And it's after someone has become incarcerated. And by that point, you've tried everything that you can think of to help your loved one. And it's sort of like you have to get to a point where you have to draw a line and have some boundaries. To the listener, it might sound like this woman is cold and uncaring, but the reality is her heart is breaking in a million pieces because she has this loved one who there's nothing else that she can do for him. So this one's pretty raw.
1: And we all know people, and they know people, and they know people that have loved ones in jail. And nobody really talks about that either. I've not heard a song recently about that. So this might, I don't know, it's like it does set a clear boundary, I think, in this song of, I love you, but I can't help you anymore.
0: Yeah.
1: You know, and...
2: Well, I think it captures the emotion, even if it's not... I mean, an addiction like that is prison, whether you're in prison or not.
1: That's right.
2: And I think it's capturing the emotion of how that feels to be close to someone that in that position where you cannot do anything, because if you do, it enables. So, yeah. You know, it's not just in a literary sense. It's an emotion.
1: Yeah.
0: Like, for me, I really wanted this... Well, we all wanted this song on the record. And I think the goal is so that it can open conversations and maybe help families who are struggling with it.
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6: Welcome to Tarkata. Charles Ebden was a pioneer founder of Tarkata. By August 1837, he had settled on the Campsie River, west of Mount Maston, in an area he named Karlsruhe. He was thus the first pastoralist in the Port Phillip district to settle north of the Dividing Range. He was joined 6 weeks later by Alexander Mollison, another overlander. On the 1st of June 1837, Ebden had attended the first Melbourne land sale and had bought 3 half-acre lots on the north side of Collins Street between Queen and William Streets for £136. 2 years later, he sold them for more than £10,000.
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0: 5 acres of turnips came from, I was on the road and I was in a hotel by myself, and I think I had been driving through the English countryside all day, which it just reminded me of home because England looks a lot like Kentucky, where I'm from. And I just started thinking about family and roots, and like, I know my mom used to say, you can't draw blood from a turnip. So I came up that line, and all I had was 5 acres of turnips and a melody. And I was flipping through my phone, and I was like, hey, here's something. And both of them were like, what was that?
1: Yeah.
0: Oh my God, play it again. So then I started playing it, and they just took off with it.
1: Yeah.
0: But it is about home, and it's about, you know, secrets, and just there is a dark side.
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I'd Rather Be a Highwayman was the first song we wrote for the album. I wrote it with Mike Carr, who's an incredible songwriter. I told him what I wanted to do, and he said, well, okay, you want to write a 70s country album. What does that music mean to you? You know, what are you all about? And so we wrote this song, and it sort of sums up how I feel about country music. It sums up the effect that, you know, classic country music has on me and you know, the love of it.

0: Oh, this is James Blundell, and we're all heading for the mighty Tamworth Country Music Festival. It's on for 10 days, climaxing with the Country Music Awards of Australia. We hope to see you there.
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6: Welcome to Gundagai. The famed songwriter and poet Jack Moses was born in Sydney at the height of the 1860 rush for gold. His most famous song is 9 Miles from Gundagai. I've done my share of shearing sheep, of droving and all that, and bogged a bullock team as well on a Murrumbidgee flat. I've seen the bullock stretch and strain and blink his bleary eye, and the dog sit on the tucker box, 9 miles from Gundagai. I've been jilted, jarred and crossed in love, and sandbagged in the dark, till if a mountain fell on me, I'd treat it as a lark. It's when you've got your bullocks bogged, that's the time you flog and cry, and the dog sits on the tucker box, 9 miles from Gundagai. We've all got our little troubles in life's hard, thorny way. Some strike them in a motor car and others in a dray. But when your dog and bullocks strike, it ain't no apple pie, and the dog sat on the tucker box, 9 miles from Gundagai. But that's all past and dead and gone, and I've sold the team for meat, and perhaps some day where I was bogged there'll be an asphalt street. The dog, well, he took a bait, and thought he'd like to die, so I buried him in the tucker box, 9 miles from Gundagai.
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7: Hey, well done.
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9: There you go, boys. 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
4: Welcome to Wangaratta. Wangaratta has three secondary schools. Galen Catholic College, private. Cathedral College, private, which has two campuses. And the Wangaratta High School, which has three campuses. The Goulburn Ovens Institute of TAFE has two Wangaratta campuses. The Docker Street campus offers a broad range of courses from business studies to music, with a central area containing a cafeteria, library and student services. The Christensen Lane campus on the outskirts of Wangaratta is the home for the National Centre for Equine Education, as well as providing courses in horticulture.
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0: What's up, y'all? It's BK. Can't come to the phone right now. Leave a message and I'll holler back.
1: Hi there, fellas. This is your brother JaVale again. Just want to call on you and talk to you a little bit, kind of give you a little bit of exciting news. You know, I just want to let you know I've been selected as chaplain this weekend for the NASCAR race, and it just kind of made me think of y'all and the way BK's, you know, when he found the love of his life and the one he wanted, it was all gas, no brakes, you know, and just makes me really proud of the way he moved after it. And there wasn't no slowing down, you know. He just found what he wanted and he went and got
2: weekend,
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0: G'day, this is Colin Buchanan. You know, we're all heading for the mighty Tamworth Country Music Festival. It's on for 10 days, climaxing with the Country Music Awards of Australia. Hope to see you there.
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3: Welcome to Beveridge. The town is principally known as the birthplace of bushranger Ned Kelly and his home for the first 9 years of his life. Ned's birth was not officially recorded. At Beveridge, a cottage where the Kelly family lived for a short time is still standing today, located on, you guessed it, Kelly Street. It is recorded that John Kelly built this house in 1859 when Ned was about 5 years old. His brother Dan was born in the house. The house was added to the Victorian Register of Historic Buildings in September 1992. Its design is unusual in Victoria and shows the Irish heritage of its builder.
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So the first track on the album is Less of a Thinking Man. My wife often says to me, you think too much, you worry too much about things, you over, you know, contemplate everything. You've got to just you be a bit more simple. I think I'm really simple. And then I love Waylon Jennings. I've loved his music. And I thought, wouldn't it be cool to sort of have the first track on the album sound a little bit like a Waylon Jennings album?

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0: Following these simple rules will make using roundabouts easier. The roundabout sign means slow down and prepare to give way. So as you're approaching a roundabout, you must slow down and if necessary stop and give way to traffic already on the roundabout. When there is a safe gap in the traffic, enter the roundabout. You must also indicate left when exiting. Remember, slow down and give way to traffic already on the roundabout. The road is there to share.
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